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8: Sacramento weather, partly cloudy skies, high of 96.
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you up with some tickets for Ice Cube this hour. Sounds like a plan, man. What's going on, Sacktown? It's 102.5. KSFM, Tasha McKee, hanging out with you. Now, I do got those Ice Cube tickets. Now, pay attention after the Daily Dose, but coming up next in the Daily Dose, there's some things that you've been praying on and manifesting, and now that it's getting closer, you're getting scared. I feel like that says a lot about you. Let's talk about that next in your...

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Opportunity shows up, right? Why are you giving it the smallest version of yourself? Think about it, because damn it, you've been praying, you've been hoping, you've been manifesting. So now that it came, why are you going small? Why are you shrinking? Why are you nervous? You want the promotion, but you won't speak up. You got the idea, but for some reason you keep sitting on it. Like the door finally opened all the way up and the sun was shining, and now you're questioning whether you belong in that room. Like, what happened? What? I mean, come on. You didn't work this hard to get that opportunity just to get scared when it arrives. Like sometimes you gotta know when it's time to bet on yourself. And right now is the time. And yes, you're gonna be afraid. Yes, you're gonna be nervous. And yes, you're gonna be uncomfortable, because the bigger risk might not be failing. It might just be watching somebody else live the life that you wanted, all because they went for what you kept talking yourself out of, but claimed you wanted. So what are you gonna do? Play small and hide, or take a

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4: Sacramento, the 99 northbound, it's still slow from Fruit Ridge to 50. Looking at Cap City Freeway eastbound from 50 past Arden Way to Madison, it's still slow and go this afternoon with on and off traffic. I'm Fonseca with Sacramento Traffic.
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1: Sacramento 50 eastbound from 80 past 5 to 99. Looking at our cameras, it's brake lights. Cap City Freeway eastbound from 50 stop and go traffic to 160 and past. 5 southbound northbound, it's a sludge drive from 8250. With your Sacramento traffic, I'm Fonseca.
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0: Let's get it. Turn up. Drop some of that new ish.

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happens to be one of my top favorite three rappers. Not gonna get into who the other two, but he definitely is there, man. The Sac Town's number one for hip-hop and R&B. Can we go back with some R&B? Remember you were singing this growing up?

Remember Bubba Sparks with the whole ugly era? Looking back, Bubba Sparks says that Interscope Records had him so hyped because they were comparing him to Eminem, talking about, you're going to be big, you're going to be crazy big, and they shipped about 700,000 albums, expecting huge numbers to come back. And Bubba Sparks, you know, during his interview on Drink Champs, says that he admit he had his own mistakes, but said that that era actually taught him one thing, that record executives are not your friends, and that sometimes you got to find out the hard way who's really rooting for you when numbers don't come back the way they claimed. I'm friends.

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0: 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Back like they forgot about Dre.
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1: I used to think about immature things. 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
5: Hey, it's Jen Hatmaker. 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
1: Maybe you're good with social media, right? Maybe your kids are good with social media. They can actually make money, and there's a school that's offering a degree that can help them. I'll give you all the details next.
0: Is it going down?
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0: about to find out.
1: ASU, this is Arizona State University, is now offering a new degree in case you're wanting to switch careers as influencers.
2: Oh.
1: You can get a degree in influencer, and what you'll have to do is go from, God, this sandwich right now, pretty good. So come with me while we taste this new sandwich. It's chicken salad.
3: Right? It's going to be a like, scribe, and follow 101.
1: Yes, that's how you do it. Because the way you eat a sandwich normally and the way you eat a sandwich as an influencer is different. And I'm making fun, but I mean that. You got to get people's attention. You got to get going, you know?
2: Yeah. I don't think the influencer degree is a bad idea.
1: I don't either, Otto.
2: I think that's the way the world's moving, and they were the first to jump on it. People are going to, you know, obviously ridicule them for doing it. But personally, I have a degree in journalism. This is at the journalism school at the Walter Cronkite there at ASU. I did PR. I wish they would have had an influencer degree, because for me, the only reason I did PR was because I was already DJing and I was like, oh, this can help my DJ career. Mm. Influencer would have helped way more.
1: Yeah, because you never take video and you need to be an influencer.
2: It would have taught me how to do
1: PR
2: it.
1: Just PR for your own career.
2: Exactly.
1: DJ Automatic. You know, I never thought when I was little that I would be doing radio. I'll be honest with you. And it's weird because my Nana always said, you need to be an attorney. You need to be on TV or radio. One or the other. Like, all those were the three. She always said, God, if I'd only listened to her, I would have wasted, or not wasted as much time as I did. What? Lessons
2: worked
1: learned.
2: Out.
3: You know? Whoa. Let's not get that deep, sister. You didn't waste anything. Life took you on your journey.
1: Yeah,
3: and now we're here.
1: I guess so. Yeah, right? You're right.
3: It's a beautiful thing. And shout out to her for seeing that gift in you from early on.
1: The gift of gab.
3: Yeah, dude, man. I remember, shout out, I did like 3 days in county jail one time. And there's this guy, his name was Mark. And he was really kind. And I remember I was telling him about my dreams. And he was like, bro, I could see you. I could see you being right there with Jimmy Fallon one day. And I was like, thank you, Mark.
2: All in county, huh?
3: Oh, yeah. It started from the bottom, and now we're here on a syndicated radio show.
1: Yeah.
2: That should be the beginning of your movie.
1: That should be. Mark in county. Was it Mark Morrison? You know, he wrote that hit, Return of the Mac, man. In county jail.
3: For the movie's sake, it was Mark Morrison. That's what's
1: up. That's what it is. It's got to be Mark Morrison. Dreams change. You know, they do. I wanted to be a manager at a convenience store when I was little.
2: That was what your
1: My
2: dream job was?
1: My mother worked at a convenience store, and I loved going with her because she would let me eat all the candy I wanted. So I thought, well, this is what I want to do when I grow up, because everything in the store I can eat. I didn't know she had to pay for it.
2: Just think, if you would have had a phone while trying all those candies, you'd already been an influencer.
1: I would have been an influencer, exactly. Okay, don't forget about the Dana Cortez Show podcast, free on demand. Back with more next. 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
5: Sacramento 50 eastbound from 80 past 5 to 99. Looking at our cameras, it's brake lights. Cap City Freeway eastbound from 50, stop and go traffic to 160 and past. 5 southbound northbound to Slugs Drive from 80 to 50. With your Sacramento traffic, I'm Fonseca.
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2: A woman confronted her Amazon driver, and the video that's gone viral has the internet divided. 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
3: Are you serious right now?
4: Huh?
3: Are you serious? 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Did the porta potty say, let's use it?
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2: I'll play the rest of that interaction when we come back, but what are your thoughts? 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Let's talk about it next.
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1: 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Traffic.
2: Sacramento 50 eastbound from 80 past 5 to 99. Looking at our cameras, it's brake lights. Cap City Freeway eastbound from 50, stop and go traffic to 160 and past. 5 southbound northbound, it's a sluggish drive from 80 to 50. With your Sacramento traffic, I'm Fonseca.
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3: The internet is divided over a hospice nurse who approached the Amazon driver that used her porta potty. Clearly, her home is going through some type of construction. She uploaded the video herself and is very angry. So take a listen.
4: Are you serious right now?
5: Huh?
4: Are you serious? This is our house and it's under construction. Did the porta potty say, let's use it?
5: No, it's Spanish.
4: That's not your porta potty for you to just use. Why would you just use that? It's on our property. Don't do that. That's like me going to your house and using your bathroom.
3: So Destiny is on hold. Destiny, welcome to the Dana Cortez Show. I really appreciate you listening. Is she right to be upset, or did the gentleman just need to go when it's the porta potty? It's not that big a deal.
6: So I personally used to work for Amazon, and I it infuriates me that she is so mad because we get 200 stops a day in 104 degree heat every day, and we are racing to the gas station to get to the bathroom every time. I mean, you have the drivers that pull over on the side of the road.
3: Yes.
6: Would you rather him have stopped in your woods and peed on your tree, or would you rather him go to the porta potty and not have poop all over your woods?
3: Is it that serious? Like, you're like, I gotta go. You're gonna find out wherever you need to go.
6: Yes, and half the time your routes are so far away from bathrooms that you're like, it's bad. It's so bad. Amazon drivers do not get taken seriously when we talk about this, Destiny. Because they need bathrooms that are available, and for her to lose her mind the way she did, I mean, imagine holding your pee for 8 hours.
3: Oh my gosh, Destiny! Yeah. Well, not only did she lose her mind, she lost her job. She was fired.
7: Oh.
3: Because of the way she treated this
7: man. Well, that condescending tone didn't help.
3: Do you think that's what it was?
6: I was going to say, that was not very nice.
3: Yeah. So that's what the company said. The nursing company said, she's treating this.

0: this man in a way that makes us fear for her patience, because if she's able to talk to someone that way, we don't know what she's capable of with a person in a vulnerable situation. As Destiny, you just said, having to need the, you know, we all need the restroom. We're humans.
1: Yeah, we had a porta potty outside of our home for probably, I don't know, a year, year and a half, because we lived in a neighborhood that was under construction. And never once did anybody ever question a driver, a construction worker. It was just I used that
0: thing. I know. Otto, we used to run, because we were lived in a, like you said, area where new construction was just happening. We used to go running, and you'd use everybody's porta potty. You'd just stop forever. and nobody ever said anything.
1: I think it's weird that she would do something like that.
0: Well, obviously,
1: her work did, too, though.
0: I guess so.
2: Here's what I'm with it, is I don't think she should have lost her job over this.
0: I don't either.
2: I do think somebody should have tipped that porta potty over by the next morning. That's where I'd have left it. That's what would happen if
0: it
2: was me.
0: In her house. Losing her job, maybe a suspension, right? Maybe a suspension or something.
1: No, because she's working with people who can't speak for themselves.
2: But this is like a personal thing.
0: Are you siding then with...
1: I'm siding with her work for firing her. I'm glad they fired her.
0: Oh, you're scared because she's...
1: Yeah, if she's a nurse and she has that little empathy for anyone else and for a man just trying to use the restroom so he doesn't have to go outside, what do you think she treats her patients like?
0: Yeah, that's what they said. Yeah, I didn't think about that.
2: You can't judge a person like that off of this. So this is like a personal thing. It's like time away from work. It's a rude thing. She's rude. She definitely is, but it's not a fireable offense. I don't understand how that can
0: Well, they have the right, and I'm going to side with you, Otto. I'm going to tell you right now, I believe that empathy is showcased right here. She lacks.
1: She can do that to some random guy and then record it and put on the internet and feel justified in
0: it. And think that everybody is going to come to her, you know, her, I don't know, to save her. Yeah. It was like 90-10. That people were like, let the man go.
1: I'm
0: to the
1: sure
0: bathroom.
1: Somebody donated to her GoFundMe, though.
0: Oh, she did raise a ton of money. But so did the Amazon driver.
1: Oh.
0: So there you go. It's a win-win. Thank you, lady, for uploading that. I'm sure he's very happy about it. Okay, remember that we take a lot of these conversations to the internet. So follow us at Dana Cortez, at DJ Automatic, at Anthony A. Comedy on Instagram. Back with more right here coming up. 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
2: Let's talk about the Dallas Cowboys right now. Shia's Pete is a man who just played in their preseason game, and he is a member of the Navajo Nation. First time anyone from the Navajo Nation has ever played in the NFL, and his locker room speech might be one of the greatest of all time.
3: That was an incredible win. Now I am very fortunate to be amongst you and to play in the same field where the same star holding on our chest, and I'm proud of us, man. Fate brought us here as strangers, but this game, this star, this team will make us brothers.
2: That is what I'm talking about. Oh my gosh, it is everything for me not to cry. I just feel that in my heart. He had an entire section. Pretty much all the Navajo Nation showed up to cheer for him. And so many players said they'd never seen anything like it. The pride that people have in this man. And I really hope he makes the team.
4: Same, dude. Oh. It was really cool to see Dak Prescott even reacting. And I hope he makes a team. He's also a very good football player. And this would be one of the best PR moves for Jerry Jones and the Dallas Cowboys that they made in a long time.
2: Please, please don't add any salt to this by saying Jerry Jones. Don't say it!
5: No matter what, he owns the Cowboys, and it's still the Cowboys.
4: I think he's going to lean in, man. This is a great story. This is the best story in the NFL right now. She's out. Pete was from a small town in New Mexico called Shiprock, New Mexico.
2: Yes.
4: Which automatic, you're from, I don't even know how to describe it to people.
5: Desolate is what you could call it.
2: Okay, that's a good way of saying
5: not
2: it.
5: Not a lot of opportunity there.
2: And also, can we just be real about the Navajo Nation? There's some parts that don't have running water. There's some parts that don't have electricity. This young man has overcome a lot, and he's carrying a lot on his shoulders. Like I said, I'm trying not to cry right now. I just feel so much pride. And obviously, it's the most shared thing on the Dallas Cowboys Instagram and TikTok in years.
5: Really?
2: So let's just add him to the team, okay?
5: I just wish it wasn't the Cowboys.
2: Ay, ay, ay. Anyway, check out the video at Dana Cortez on Instagram. We'll be right back. Brought to you by Chick-fil-A.
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2: What's up, Sacramento?
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1: I blew our washing machine up. It was just like craziness. Oh my gosh, let me tell you about this. I didn't know what to do. I was so freaked out. Good morning, it's the Dana Cortez Show. My name is Dana Cortez.
2: DJ Automatic.
3: I go by Anthony A. Oh,
1: so,
2: tell us how you blew up the washing machine.
1: The dispenser on the countertop where I wash dishes near my farmhouse sink, the dish soap dispenser, was not working. I'm like, what's going on? So I kept pouring dish soap into the little bottle. I finally realized the bottle must not be there. Something's going on. So I look under the sink and there is an ocean of dish soap everywhere under my sink. There is Dawn and Palmolive mixed all together.
2: Our whole little counter was blue.
1: Okay, so I had to take everything out from underneath. Now, I want you to understand that it's full of soap, like every single item. So I'm washing it. Towels are everywhere. The carpet's full of soap. It's just a soap island. And I said to Otto, it's going to be like an hour and a half before I go work out. I'm not going to be upset. It'll give me a chance to clean the sink underneath. And I did. And then I throw the rug, which is washable, into our washing machine.
2: When I had just warned her, Dana, there's a lot of soap underneath there. Be careful throwing anything into the washing machine because you could cause a real accident.
1: And before I know it, everything's washing.
2: It looks like a movie in our laundry room.
1: Oh my gosh, the soap is just coming out of the washer. Just...
3: Oh man, dude.
2: And we live on the 17th floor, so all I'm thinking is the people below us are about to have soap in their living room.
1: I care that I could lose my washing machine. I'm thinking, am I ruining this? So we're grabbing towels. Otto's throwing towels at me and I'm cleaning the floor. The cat is like, what is happening?
2: Cats are like, where's all this soap coming from?
1: It's just soap everywhere.
3: You guys are there, not there.
1: It's just horrible. So anyway, luckily the washer's okay. You don't understand. I have washer PTSD because I went many years without a washer. Worst time ever. Gosh, that was the worst time ever.
2: I did a lot of laundromat trips.
1: You know, my grandmother always washed everything by hand until I came into the world. My mom said the first time we ever had a washing machine was when you were born. My Nana would...
2: She's like, go down to the river?
1: She would carry water from a well that was 2 blocks away from our casita on the north side, Otto, that you've been to, and she would wash everything from hand. Yes, she had a washing board and everything. So when I was born, she's like, we're not doing that anymore. She bought a fancy washing machine, okay?
2: She didn't want to rough it anymore.
1: I guess. So then I move out, and I'm like, do you mean they don't come with the house? I was like, what? These apartments that I could afford, I had to go to something called the laundromat. Have you ever been here?
2: I grew up at the laundromat.
1: Oh, my gosh. Well, I did when I would go with my mother. When I lived with my mom, the laundromat was the worst place. There was never any air conditioning. It was fun, though.

0: Because I was an only child, that there were other kids there, and we get in the basket and push each other around and race.
1: Me and my brothers would avoid the homeless and play baseball, play catch. Yeah, we'd take our gloves or take a basketball so we could pass to each other or do something. Yeah. We'd figure something out.
2: Laundry mat did you guys go to? Because
1: the one by my house.
0: Yeah. I guess that tells you where I used to live.
2: I guess, dude, because that's not like that now. They're accepting, you know, tap to pay. There's a lot of, you know, connected Wi-Fi, and their laundromats are, like, I go to one right now.
1: Not the one in my neighborhood.
0: Yeah, you're right. Though Otto and I had to go to one. We were traveling or something. There was cafecito. They had turkey bacon sandwiches. Do you remember that? Yes. I'm like, what kind of laundromat is this? Why didn't I have this when I was little? Anyway, my washer's okay now. No need to panic. All right, stand by because your down in the DM is next.
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3: From the Big O Tires Traffic Center, our slow spot is in Sacramento. This is 99 northbound from 12th Avenue to the 50 interchange. We have slowing there. Cap City Freeway, no delays.

0: 80 westbound to Davis. It looks good. I'm Fonseca, Sacramento traffic.
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0: If you missed your Down in the DM, here it is.
1: Nicole is on hold right now. This is Down in the DM. It's time for you Down in the DM. And she's really concerned. You know, she's been with Jordan for a minute. And you know what? He might be back to his old habits. He
2: has old habits like what?
1: Gambling automatic. Nicole says that Jordan had a serious gambling issue. Now, it's been a while, but he lost a lot of money. He even had his car repoed.
3: Oh, my God, like that?
1: Yes, yes, exactly. So she helped him get the car back. She's kind of helped him through this. And now she thinks he's placing bets and she's not feeling good.
2: What has her thinking this?
1: You know, she's already told me the story. I don't want to have to go through it again. Why don't you take her off hold and I'll let her explain. Okay, hi, Nicole. Are you there?
4: Yeah, I'm here.
1: So we're going to make the call in a few, but I need you to kind of give us the backstory. Tell DJ Automatic and Anthony about the convo that you overheard.
4: Of course. So I got home from work and I overheard Jordan talking to somebody in his car. It sounded like they were making bets.
2: What was he saying?
4: It was something like, give me the over and I'll bet.

0: know you by tonight.
1: Damn. Okay. And Dana also mentioned that you helped him with his car when it got repossessed.
0: Yeah, I did.
2: How much did you loan him or help him, or, you know, if you don't mind me asking?
0: Yeah, he owed $3,000. I gave him $2,000.
2: Oh, my gosh, girl.
3: I have to ask, how long have you guys been together?
0: We've been together for 3 years. I know it's dumb, but he promised me it would be the last time.
2: I really don't think it's dumb. I think that you're, you know, you like this man. Obviously, you love him, actually, after that much time. And I'm being real. We're not here to judge, okay? Otto, Anthony, we're not here to judge. We've all made mistakes. But what I'm hoping is this is just a big misunderstanding.
3: I'm wondering, what are we going to do about this call? How are we going to do the
2: okay,
3: call?
2: Okay, well, we did talk about this part. Let me tell you. I'm going to call Jordan. I'm going to pretend to be someone from, it's a betting service.
3: Mm-hmm.
2: And I'll just say that I'm kind of checking in about a previous bet he laid down and see if he wants to place any more.
3: Do you think we're going to need any more information, or are we going to be good with that?
2: No, I got it. I got his full name. It's Jordan. Right, Nicole?
0: Yes, that's it.
2: Okay, the one thing I am going to ask you, Nicole, is can you put your phone on mute until he confirms the bets? Please don't break in, okay? And Anthony, go ahead and dial now.
1: All right, we're dialing now.
4: Hello?
2: Hi, Jordan, this is Amber with Bet. And I'm just checking in to see if you'd like to roll over your recent winnings or if you want to cash out.
4: Sorry, it kind of cut out right there.
2: Oh no, that's fine. This is Amber, and I'm with Bet. And you made three winning bets, and we just wanted to confirm: are you going to be rolling that over, you know, the winnings, or are you ready to cash out?
5: Is it going down? Find out next.

0: Is it going down in the DM? We're about to find out.
1: Oh my gosh, so this is the second part of today's Down in the DM. And Nicole actually sent me a direct message because her boyfriend Jordan might be up to his old ways, his old habits, that is, and it has nothing to do with another woman.
2: I got home from work and I overheard Jordan talking to somebody in his car. It sounded like they were making bets.
3: What was he saying?
2: It was something like, give me the over and I'll Venmo you by tonight.
4: Damn. Okay, and Dana also mentioned that you helped him with his car when it got repossessed?
2: Yeah, I did.
1: How much did you loan him or help him, or, you know, if you don't mind me asking?
2: Yeah, he owed $3,000. I gave him $2,000.
1: I am hoping that she just possibly misunderstood and, you know, she might be a little in her head because of the past, or, gosh, is it going down in the DM? Let's find out.
5: Hello?
1: Hi, Jordan, this is Amber with Bet. And I'm just checking in to see if you'd like to roll over your recent winnings or if you want to cash out.
5: Sorry, it kind of cut out right there.
1: Oh, no, no, that's fine. This is Amber, and I'm with Bet. And you made three winning bets, and we just wanted to confirm, are you going to be rolling that over, you know, the winnings, or are you ready to cash out?
5: No, I don't think so. Last weekend was pretty good, so I'm just going to lay low.
2: Last weekend.
5: Yeah, I hit over thanks to that overtime.
1: Jordan, this is Dana Cortez from the Dana Cortez Show. This is actually a Down in the DM. Nicole, she direct messaged me.

0: because she thought you might be gambling again, and you are.
1: Why, Jordan?
2: Okay, stop overreacting. It hurts. It's like $20 each. Not really that big of a deal.
1: You're a liar. You said you were done.
2: I didn't lie. I just, you know, didn't tell you. Because I knew
1: this.
2: You'd freak out like this.
1: I cannot afford to help you again.
0: Nicole, you know, I think that this is
2: Nicole is not that serious.
0: Oh, my gosh. It is very serious. And this is something you two need to talk about off the radio. I don't even know that you could be doing that. Like, you're supposed to be doing that. We're hanging up. It went down in the DM. The fact that she believes in him, is trying to help him. And he's just like, yeah, don't worry about it. I can handle it kind of thing. Took her money and is just back to his old ways. And look, I get it. He's got a problem. Don't use the people around you. You know, what am I saying? You already know that addicts, it doesn't matter what type of addiction. It could be gambling. It could be substance abuse. It could be being unfaithful. There could be a multitude of addiction problems. The person never thinks about anyone but themselves. And so I'm a little angry right now. I'm angry right now because, you know, I have people in my family who went through it too.
3: Understood. And this is a big moment for Nicole too, because for her to stand up and say $20 is enough. And that, like, is for him, it starts with $20 and then it goes back up to another $2,000.
0: Well, what's going to happen to her money? Like, he's got to pay her back. Like, there's so many layers here.
4: I mean, if I lent somebody, because she basically lent him, she paid off a debt, he's got to pay her back. If I lent somebody $2,000 and then they were gambling again, I would definitely probably think about ending the relationship.
0: Well, not till I get my money.
4: Yeah, you got to get paid back first.
0: Let me have my money first. You know, I want to talk about something, though, that I don't know. It's early, but when do you say that's enough? Whether it's somebody you're with, it could be your husband or your wife. It could be a family member. Do you stick it out during their addictive behavior? Do you say, I'm never going to leave? Or do you walk away? You got two choices.
4: Something way easier said than done.
0: I know that, Autumn. I know that 100% because I can advise anyone. You better leave. It's hard though, right?
4: Especially when you love the person.
0: We've got to talk about this on the timeline. It's something that I think people want to speak on. At Dana Cortez, at DJ Automatic, at Anthony A. Comedy. Go there now and comment. We'll be right back.
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4: From the Big O Tires Traffic Center, looking at our InstaView cameras, the roads look good. Cap City Freeway is clear. 99 northbound of 50.

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2: As the trial of Tupac Shakur continues, his brother, Mopreem Shakur, is actually speaking to the BBC about how the trial is going, about his feelings. 30 years later, think about that. We're talking about an unsolved crime for 30 years. Here he is.
3: The justice I would like, I will never get. I want my brother back. Period. Dot. I want my little brother back. Pac didn't get a trial. He just got a death sentence. The amount of pain, distress, heartache that the family has gone through and Pac's fans have gone through, it's unmatched.
2: So then the reporter asks him, now that Keefe D has been arrested and this trial is happening, how do you and the family feel?
3: We're cautiously optimistic. Of course, we want justice for Pac. We will never stop getting justice for Pac.
2: And that's what the family really wants to convey, that 30 years later, they still want justice. It's unfair that they've had to go this whole time. All of them claim they know what happened. They know who did it. Why was nobody ever arrested until now? Keefe D is the only person left living. He's the only guy left standing. And he profited from the interviews he did when he wrote that book that we talked about yesterday. He wrote a book about being involved in this. You know, he charged people for interviews. He made money off of this. Yeah.
4: I didn't realize that he was the only one living who was involved in any of this at all.
2: Yep. He's the last one standing, except for allegedly Diddy. As we also talked about yesterday, who he claimed was the person who took the hit out and owed him $1 million.
5: And the more we hear, the more it feels like these two men were more worth more dead than they were alive to the people that were running.
2: Talking about Biggie.
5: Yes, Biggie and Tupac. That they were worth more dead to the people that own their record labels and own their careers than they were worth alive.
2: Otto, I'm kind of glad you brought that up because we're talking about 30 years ago. There's a lot of people who weren't alive during this time or who were extremely young and don't really understand this East Coast, West Coast beef. It was a real big thing. You had...
5: The nightly news would talk about it.
2: Exactly. But you're talking about an industry that profited and perpetuated the anger and violence against one another to sell more records.
5: Sell more magazines, to sell more videos.
2: All of it. And what ended up happening is two of the most talented men on the planet lost their lives. It cost them their lives. And so I understand his brother, why he wants justice, you know?
5: Rightfully so.
2: Yeah, for sure. So we're following the trial and we're keeping you updated. As we get news, you'll get it here too. All right, back with more coming up. Brought to you by Chick-fil-A.
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0: Ice Cube concert. 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If you're like, I do, well, let's get you qualified. Good morning, 102.5 KSFM. It's the Dana Cortez Show. This is how you qualify. 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
1: Ice Cube puts on one of the best shows in hip-hop, period. Really? Just one of the best shows in music, period.
0: And it's from beginning to end.
1: He's got so many hits.
0: Yeah, one time, I can't believe I'm saying this because I love Fat Joe too, but somebody booked a concert and Ice Cube was second to last. Fat Joe had to go after him. Everybody left. It was like, nobody wants to follow Ice Cube.
1: I was going
0: to
1: say, I love Fat Joe too, but that was bad.
0: I was like, who did that? Ice Cube's got to close the show. All right.
1: The show's going to be at the venue at Thunder Valley Sunday, September 6th. 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
4: Hey.
3: Let's go. All right. Always lying. Okay, 877-730-DCS1. Myself, Dana Cortez, my husband, DJ Automatic, and our BFF, Anthony A, will share a story about ourselves. If you can guess which one of us is telling a big fat fib, that's how you win, and you're caller 9. So I'll go first. You know, I had this crush in first grade, and luckily he liked me too, and we stayed together till junior high and high school. You know what's silly? Like, looking back now, I realize how ridiculous it was, but I thought I was going to marry this guy. And everybody in my family did except my Nana. She's like, Dana, you are way too young. Obviously, since I'm married to DJ Automatic, she was right. Nana was right.
4: Thank God you dropped that guy. All right, DJ Automatic here. It's my first day of kindergarten. I walk into Miss Penny's class, and instantly I notice this beautiful girl, and I'm infatuated. I'm like, oh my gosh, I think I'm in love with her. I go home. I go tell my mom. She's like, who are you in love with? And I tell her name. Her name's Erin Johnson, and she says, that's your cousin.
3: Oh, no! Not the cousin crush.
5: Oh.
4: It lasted one day.
3: Yeah.
5: What's up, Anthony? And I'll never forget the first girl I kissed, or as we called it, Bustin' Mac with. It was the end of the year field trip in middle school. And after we got done kissing the next day, she told her friend that I am handsome, but I am chubby. And after that, I developed a thick boy complex for the rest of my life. That so I hope you're doing good in life, Alma.
3: Yeah, Alma. Whatever. Okay.
5: Jeez, guys.
3: Who's lying? If you think you know and you want to play, 877-730-DCS1. Tap in right now. If you're calling 9, you get to play. And of course, you think you got it right? Find out next.
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2: 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Hoodie or T-shirt?
3: Why are you lying? 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
2: 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You are caller 9. What's your name?
4: Rachel,
2: you either get a hoodie or a t-shirt if you can guess who's lying. Myself, Dana Cortez, my husband, DJ Automatic, and our best friend, Anthony A., will go around the room, share something personal about ourselves, catches somebody's fibbing. If you guess correctly who's lying, you win a t-shirt or a hoodie. I'm going to go first. So, Rachel, my first grade crush, I want to talk about this person because I just remember him like it was yesterday. From first grade all the way to junior high and high school, he was my boyfriend. And it was kind of interesting because everyone in my family thought that we'd end up together except my Nana. My Nana who raised me told me, you're too young, it'll never last. Obviously, I'm married to DJ Automatic, so she was right. But I really thought, you know, because first love, it was going to be forever.
5: Good thing it didn't work out. Right? DJ Automatic here. So it's my first day of kindergarten, and I walk into Miss Penny's class. And, you know, I'm looking around. You see all the colors. You see the words.
2: Yeah,
5: you see the numbers
2: exciting.
5: On the walls. And then I see this girl, and she immediately catches my attention. I'm like, oh, my gosh, this girl is beautiful.
2: Aww.
5: So I figure out what her name is right away. I'm like, Erin Johnson. Oh, I'm into Erin Johnson. I think this is my first real crush.
2: Yeah.
5: I go home and
2: kindergarten's a big deal.
5: My mom, I'm like, Mom, there's this girl, Erin Johnson, in my class. I think I'm gonna marry her. And she says, that's your cousin.
2: Can't marry your cousin.
5: Can't do that. No.
6: Yo, what's up? Anthony A. And I'll never forget the first girl I kissed, or as we called it back then, busted a Mac with. It was the end of the year field trip at an amusement park, and we kissed. And the next day after, I overheard her telling her friend, he's handsome, but he's really chubby. And ever since then, I developed a thick boy complex.
2: No.
6: So I hope you're doing good, Alma.
2: Oh, no. Okay, Rachel, somebody in the studio is telling a story. If you guess who it is, you get the free merch. Who's lying?
4: Oh, it's about hard one, but I'm
5: going to
4: guess DJ Automatic.
5: No.
2: Oh, my God.

0: As redneck as it sounded, it's a real story.
1: I'm lying, Rachel. My first grade crush, I don't know. Actually, my first grade crush told me, you're one of the guys. Nobody likes you like that. I was like, God. It was horrible. It was harsh.
0: Wore cleats.
1: I wore cleats to school and Hanes t-shirts, white t-shirts, whatever. Rachel, do you remember your first crush in school?
2: Oh, yes, that elementary crush. Everybody remembers those.
1: Oh, what was his name?
2: I don't want to say.
1: You don't want to say? Why? Is he still in your life?
2: I probably see him sometime.
0: Oh, okay.
1: I love that.
0: I understand that.
1: Don't want to put that on blast. Rachel, thank you so much for listening to us. It means the world to me that we are your number one morning drive. You can try again next week. Love you, girl. Thank you.
2: Bye.
1: Oh, man. And remember, beginning next month, we're playing Wheel of Games. Be right back. Sponsored by T-Mobile.
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0: It's time for your Down in the DM.
1: Let's go ahead and get into today's Down in the DM. Automatic Anthony A. Alexandria is on hold. And she actually DM'd me because her man Terrence, this is kind of personal, but he's not interested in sexy time anymore.
2: Oh.
1: Now, they are parents to a child that's almost one.

0: down in the DM really has us having some deep conversations. 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Some people get stretch marks. I look like you could find the map to anywhere you want to go on my tummy. Like, you know, my body changed. Mm. It's just part of what happens, not to every woman.
1: Finally, now that you're talking about stretch marks, something I could talk about.
0: There you go, Anthony.
1: I've been out of this conversation. Yeah. I don't even have kids. I just have stretch marks to prove it.
0: No. So, Alexandria, she was, you know, worried because her man, Terrence, is just behaving differently. And they haven't been close in a year. And they have a baby. The baby's in the bed. He's, like, almost annoyed. And he shouldn't. I'm not agreeing with the way he's acting.
2: Why don't we have anymore, Terrence?
3: What are you doing?
2: Answer me, Terrence. Why don't you want me anymore?
3: No. Why would you do this? You're like crazy.
0: Hey, I don't think this is crazy, Terrence. I just think she's really insecure. You know, she had the baby. Trust me, I know. And she doesn't understand why you've lost interest in her. Well, what's happening?
3: No, I'm not doing this. I'm not doing this over the phone. I gotta go.
0: And so, you know, we talked to her about communication, maybe not having the baby in the bed. That would be a great thing. It's just, you know, things do change, Mercedes. How did things change and how did you get them better or back to what they were after you had your first child or second or third or whatever?
4: So I have four kids myself. And with my first husband, the kids never slept with us from the beginning.
0: Mm-hmm.
4: But I went through postpartum depression really bad.
0: Oh, and Mercedes.
4: I kept using that as an excuse. Maybe it's that, maybe it's that. Mm-hmm. And then we ended up splitting 10 and a half years later. I told him I fell out of love. So it was actually the other way with me. I didn't want nothing to do with him. It just never got fixed. And so I ended up remarrying. And now it's funny because I've been listening to y'all's show for about 2 weeks now. And I'm like, man, it hits every morning, every morning. I'm like, I feel like I'm in this. I'm wondering with my own husband, like, what's going on? I need to put him in my show.
0: Are these people spying on us?
1: That man is a good man.
0: What is happening? Mercedes, you know, you said something that really stuck out to me when you said postpartum, because I had it. It's not something that we talk about very often with everything in the news right now with Lindsay Clancy, and I don't want to get too into that, but it's such an important part of this conversation. I had it, and I was so ashamed because I didn't have a connection with my daughters, and I didn't have a connection with the father either. But the most important part was the lack of, there was no love, there was no hate, there was nothing for my daughters, but my mind knew better than to show anybody, than to not take care of them. But at the same time, it's a real thing. There's a disconnect in life.
5: Do you think that partially comes from the fact, because I know in your situation, you were not...
0: Oh, it was chemical. It was so chemical, hormonal. It was horrible.
5: But you also were not in love anymore. That you were.
0: No, I don't think so. I don't. There's women who experience this, and Mercedes, you just said you experienced it. It had nothing to do with him. Mm-hmm. It was everything my body was experiencing. It had nothing to do with anybody else except me. And it took me so long to feel that connection again. And then I just felt so ashamed. I'm feeling like that right now, of having felt that way about my own children. Yep. Like, how in the world could I struggle with it?
4: Today with my two little ones. So
0: Mercedes, it's hard, right? Because you know, you're like, oh my gosh, I love these children, but there was that moment I just didn't feel that way. It was horrible. Well, Mercedes, welcome to the family. Don't hang up, okay? I'm gonna get Jack to get your information so we can add you to the DCS VIP caller list. Elizabeth, welcome to the Dana Cortez Show. Do you remember when you first had your baby and the changes that brought on to your relationship in the beginning?
6: I had my first one. I was a new mom, so I didn't know what to do. So my mom had to take over.
0: So you're lucky, though, to have her to come in and help. That is such a blessing.
6: And then I've got the wing of it. I had it, and then that's when I had Alan Dean here next to me.
0: Oh, Alan. Yeah. What did you do to kind of bring things back to what they were before?
6: My body actually stayed the same. I used cocoa butter for the stretch
0: mark. You are so lucky, girl. You have no idea.
1: Cocoa butter.
0: Now I tell all my kids, like, slather lots of moisturizer all over your body.
6: I also had the postpartum depression, too, Dana.
0: Oh,
6: I had that, too. I had to disconnect, not from the kids, but from the husband.
0: How did you handle that, and how did he handle that, more importantly?
6: Actually, he didn't take it too well. That's why we're divorced. I got really quiet. I didn't talk. I didn't communicate. The only person that knew was, God love him, my ex-father-in-law.

0: who passed away that I was really close to. And plus, I had a miscarriage before Alan.
1: Oh, my gosh, Elizabeth.
0: And he knew everything about it. And I the only one I would talk to would be him.
1: So you confided in him and nobody else.
0: Right.
1: Gosh. And he kept that secret? I mean, he must have really loved you.
0: I never told my ex-husband about the miscarriage till recently.
1: Oh, my gosh, Elizabeth. You carried that with you. You know, when you talk about the postpartum and telling your ex-father-in-law, I told my doctor, and, you know, I was very sick. As you alluded to, Otto, earlier, I was in a very bad relationship, just not good at all. Nothing about it was good. And so I only gained, like, 4 pounds when I was pregnant. I think after I had my daughter, I was about 106 pounds the day I gave birth. And it was a traumatic labor. It was just really bad. And I finally told my doctor how I felt. And he wrote all these things. And there was a chart that was like an inch thick. And when I went back, he tried to get me on medication, which I didn't want to do. I have a long history of mental illness in my family. That's one of the reasons. When I went back, I looked through the chart and I could not believe the things I was reading that he was writing. He saw it before I even said anything about the postpartum.
2: Oh.
1: He already knew.
2: I mean, he probably sees it a lot, though.
1: Well, he was just so caring, and he really helped me get through it. I remember going to see him, and he would sit there and talk to me. And he was not, this is just an OBGYN. And he really helped me get through that. And about 6 to 7 months after is when I finally started feeling like I love my children again. And thank God for him, for being able to confide in him.
2: Why does this happen to women?
1: It's chemical, is what he said. It's hormonal. Your body is going through a massive change, bringing life into the world. Think about what we're doing.
2: Yeah.
1: We're growing a baby. We're growing a
2: life. Creating a human, yeah.
1: And what's happening inside our bodies, we do not understand. We just don't. There are so many people that want to continue this conversation. We've decided to take these to social media, okay? At Dana Cortez, at DJ Automatic, at Anthony A. Comedy. Please follow us and comment under the video. We'll be back right here, though, coming up. Sponsored by T-Mobile.

0: I'm all the way up. 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I'm all the way up.
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2: Okay, imagine that you're driving down the road and a police officer just jumps into your car and says, "Follow that person." This is what happened to an Uber driver chasing down a criminal, and now the police officer's in trouble. Might be one of the craziest stories we've ever done. This audio is outrageous. When we come back, we'll play it for you. It's Crazy Crimes of Passion. 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
2: Shout out all the Uber drivers locked in. We get a lot of calls from Uber and Lyft drivers, and I can't even imagine how difficult your job is with people just, you know, being rude and sometimes having accidents in cars. But a police officer jumping into your car is something I could have never imagined, and it happened. Yeah, so we're going to play the audio for you. The moment the Uber driver realizes that the person wanting a ride doesn't want a ride like a normal person, it's a cop, and she's on the chase after a criminal.
3: Hey, give me a ride over there, please. Go, go that way. That way. Go, go, go, go, go.
4: All right.
3: Go pick her up, pick her up.
4: Turn left on Columbia Street.
3: Deleon, get in! Deleon! Go, go, go.
5: No.
3: Get in, bro!
2: Which way
4: am I going?
3: Which way did he go? Over
2: there. So you can hear his Uber navigation going off in the background, like, what are you doing? Where are you going? And she's like, Julian, jump in. Her cop friend jumps in. Meanwhile, the criminal got away.
5: Yeah.
2: He escaped the whole scene.
5: I saw somebody's ring camera video, and let me tell you, those cops were not very fast. And
2: no.
5: The criminal was a lot faster.
2: Yeah, I was like, what's happening here? Do we not, like, take a speed test when you run?
5: Dude,
2: because honey, your girl here is no spring chicken, and I could outrun him too.
6: But question is, Dana Cortez, if you're driving that Uber car and they jump in your car, are you helping them?
2: Have you ever seen The Fresh Prince of Bel-Air, the way Jazzy Jeff goes, that's me, I'm out of that car. I'm out of there.
5: Letting them take over the car?
2: Yeah.
5: No.
2: First of all,
6: take your car?
2: The city will be buying me a new car.
6: Okay.
2: I'm out. I'm not going to go along for this ride, nor am I driving.
5: And that's why I'm driving. I'm literally, I am clicking sport mode, and we're going fast, and we're going reckless, and we're going to catch this criminal.
2: Absolutely not.
5: And this is the one time I can drive like that and have no chance of getting a ticket. And like you said, they can pay for any kind of wreck or anything. Yeah.
2: I'm not doing
6: automatic.
2: That.
6: You've been waiting for something like that, right?
5: Do a crime in front of me and let a cop start chasing you. Jump in, buddy. Let's go get him.
6: They better hop in your car, because if they hopped in my car, absolutely not. Number one, I probably don't have that much gas to begin with. They're going to be like, get him. I'm like, hey, I need like $10. You need to Venmo me $10 before we go.
2: We're not going
6: Number
2: anywhere.
6: Two, check engine lights going too crazy for a cop chase right now. Can't have that. Number three, you towed my car last year. I'm not going to help you.
2: Yeah, exactly.
6: This ain't self-checkout. Look, what are you doing? No.
2: I'm not going to get involved either. I don't know what happened. And you know what? I've been guilty of a crime or two. You know, I can't believe I'm admitting this. Do you know I took towels from a hotel room? Oh, I cannot believe I took the towels.
5: You and my dad.
2: Really?
5: He would always come home with towels. I'd be like, where'd you... He's like, I bought them. I'm sure
6: you guys are
5: did.
6: The reasons hotel deposits are so high.
5: You know, exactly.
2: I remember my mom was like, really? It said Marriott. I was like, I'm sorry. And then one time, I'd never seen these before. They're little bitty

0: Salt and pepper shakers. They come with room service. My girlfriend got like a sweet.
1: Oh, I know what you're talking about.
0: Oh, my gosh. Ones.
1: Yeah.
0: Put them in my bag and took them. How in the world, if I'm a criminal like that, am I going to chase another criminal? I got your back, okay?
2: Who did I marry?
0: Okay, remember you can listen to these on the Dana Cortez Show podcast. Crazy Crimes of Passion, True Crime Stories in under 5 minutes. 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
2: I go by Anthony A, a.k.a. the Burnt Tortilla.
0: 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Wait till Black Friday. You heard it here. Okay, you get the best deals on electronics during Black Friday.
1: So you said that you're 70% off at like two places. What's going on at the other places?
0: Good deals. Just don't buy the laptops, okay? Food news, DJ Automatic.
1: All right, Sonic's going all the way in on the banana trend, and they now have a banana collection. They have banana pudding shakes. They have banana pudding blasts. They have banana dirty Dr. Peppers. And they also have banana pudding cream slushes.
0: Except for the dirty D. I'm not down.
1: You're not down with the dirty D?
0: Nobody wants a banana Dr. Pepper. That's not good. Hey, you know why I like going to Sonic? I love the car hops. Here's the thing that I'm leaving. I cannot eat in my car. I don't like
2: it.
0: No, I don't like it.
1: Then why are you going to park on the side there so you can eat in the car?
0: Just so they can bring it out, because I like giving them tips. I think it's cool. It reminds me of like old school. But every time I eat in my car, it never fails. I drop food. And I'd never find it. Where does the food go?
1: We have not been to a Sonic in a very long time. Do they still have the roller skating people?
2: At least the one I visited, they did. They have actual rollerbladers, which I'm not sure how you feel about rollerbladers versus roller skaters, but they had rollerbladers.
1: I mean, fruit boots for the banana pudding shake.
0: Otto, my God. All right, National Day Anthony A.
2: All right, we have Women's Equality Day. Shout out to the 19th Amendment.
1: Yes.
0: Thank you so much. Salute. I can't believe there are some people right now trying to rescind the 19th Amendment, saying that women shouldn't vote. And there are actually women saying they agree that their man should be the deciding factor in the vote. Listen, if you feel that way, I concur. Please don't vote, ladies. If you feel that way, I'm with you. Don't cast a vote. Let your man do it. All right, what do you have next, Ant?
2: We also have National Toilet Paper Day.
0: No, there's something we can all get on board with.
1: I mean, I don't think anybody really appreciated toilet paper until the pandemic.
0: Oh, my gosh. I still have that video of us when we got ours in the mail. We're doing a toilet paper dance. Like, yeah.
1: Got ours in the mail. I remember being at the grocery store at 4 in the morning trying to get in so I could get some.
0: Remember the parking lot exchanges? It was like doing a deal. How many you got? Four. I got four. All right. All right.
2: And we'll wrap up today by shouting out man's best friend. It's National Dog Day.
0: Oh, shout out to Eros and Princess Aphrodite, our beautiful huskies, our sister-in-law. Well, your sister, obviously, Otto. Sister Maddox has them right now because we're living in an apartment. And she was like, that's cruel. I'm going to take the dogs. And we visit them a lot. But I miss my dogs.
1: I miss them a lot. We have cats right now in the apartment, but I do go see my dogs pretty often. And I love my baby Dider. She's actually 14 years old now.
0: Yeah, they don't miss us.
1: Oh, yes, she does. Yes, she does.
0: Your sister lives on the bottom of a mountain. They freaking love living there. They do not want to come home.
1: They don't miss the heat.
0: No, they're huskies. How would they miss? You know what? We should take them to Sonic for some of their ice drinks. All right, we'll be right back. Sponsored by Kohl's.
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2: Do you remember your first job? I don't mean working for your parents. I mean the first time you got your paycheck. Mm. Northwest, who's the daughter of Kim Kardashian and Kanye West, is talking about what she wants to do. Now, before I reveal what it is, you know, she's on the cover of Days magazine right now.
3: She's already on the cover of magazines?
2: Thank you, Otto. And this isn't the first time that she's been featured in a magazine. Interview magazine, you know, had her answer some questions. It was actually Kim who did the interview, so she was protected. And it was hilarious.
4: Hey, it's me, Tyler, the creator. Hey, it's me, Kanye West. Hey, it's me, Northwest.
3: Is Tyler, the creator, her favorite artist?
2: Yes, Otto. Tyler's her favorite artist. Second favorite is Kanye West. That's crazy. But she's just so fun. You know, she really is that kid that probably comes into, like, the birthday party and makes everybody else laugh. And then Kim continues with the interview.
5: If you could live inside of a cartoon, which one would it be?
4: Barbie.
5: Why?
4: I really like Raquel, and it's a good show, and I watch it every night.
5: Fun fact about Nora, every night when she falls asleep, she needs the TV on.
4: That's not a fun fact. That's not a fun fact.
2: She's like, there's nothing fun about that. That's not fun.
3: I identify with that.
2: Okay, so Northwest says she wants to work at Starbucks.
3: Yeah. How is she going to work at Starbucks if she's on the cover of magazines already?
2: I thought maybe she'd be able to get away with it. I was like, well, you know, 14, 15, you can get a job.
3: She's a Kardashian.
2: I don't know, but maybe in Los Angeles, because people there, like, stars just run also, wild. Maybe she could work there.
6: Maybe she could also explore a career at Dutch Bros, too, because she seems a little bit outgoing.
2: Nah.
3: She definitely has Dutch Bros. No, she's got Dutch Bros energy.
2: Dutch Bros. She's too sassy for Dutch Bros. Starbucks would be fun. Do you remember your first job?
3: Yeah.
2: Where you got a check?
3: I was a valet.
2: Oh, wow.
3: I was 15 years old and they never asked me for my license.
2: Did you have a license?
3: Wait, no, I didn't.
2: Oh, my gosh. You were parking cars?
3: I was parking like Mercedes, Jaguars, BMWs, Range Rovers.
2: Did you take any joyrides?
3: Maybe a few.
2: I knew you did. I knew you did.
3: They shouldn't have let a 15-year-old work there.
2: Jeez.
6: Well, speaking of that, you don't have to name the establishment, but was it a restaurant or were you working for the cartel?
3: I was working for a valet company.
2: At a restaurant? Right. Where were you?
3: No, they would do private parties.
6: Oh, all right.
2: Oh, dang, you was deep. It could have been a cartel. We don't know. We'll never know.
3: I remember, those houses were impressive, I'll say that.
2: I remember the first time I got a paycheck, I thought I was rich. I worked at this convenience store called Allsup's. It's only in certain parts of the country. And they sold chimichanga burritos.
3: They're delicious.
2: So good. In the middle of the night, people would show up. I did the graveyard shift. My first check was $168.
3: $0.22.
2: You couldn't have told me that I was rich. I'll never forget it. Cashing that check, having all that money. Of course, it all went to my child because I was only 15 when I had her. But that's not the point. I had to go buy diapers and stuff. But whatever. It was fun. It was fun getting that money.
6: Was that before or after taxes, the $168?
2: It was after taxes.
6: Ooh.
2: Can you imagine Northwest getting her Starbucks check?
3: Cool.
2: Taking that home to the billions of dollars. Here's my $200.
3: If she's lucky.
2: If she's lucky, exactly. All right. Do you remember your first job? Let's take it to the timeline. At Dana Cortez, at DJ Automatic, at Anthony A. Comedy. We'll be right back. 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

0: 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Traffic.
1: From the Big O Tires Traffic Center, 80 westbound from 50, expect brake lights heading to Davis. 5 southbound from Marina Boulevard, slow and go southbound to Garden Highway. And look at the Cap City Freeway, we're starting to get slowing now. Sacramento traffic, I'm Fonseca.
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0: You know, Beyonce's always dipping her toes into different businesses. She just bought her liquor back from LVH. What's that big brand? I don't know. They own Louis Vuitton and everything else. They've always got their hands and stuff. Yeah.
1: How do you say it? Did I say it right?
0: It's Moet. We said Moet one time, and I don't know. Somebody, a news person, was like, that's not how you say it. I'm like, it is at the club I go to. Anyway, Beyonce's a businesswoman, so I understand why she bought it back. I didn't know she had a liquor. And that's why she bought it back, because she's going to relaunch.
1: It's called Sir Davis, and it's actually named after her grandpa.
0: Oh, nice.
1: It's a whiskey.
0: Beyonce's on the radio now. Let's turn it up.

0: Man, Nelly's a new father. He's got Ashanti back on his arm again, touring, selling out concerts. It feels like 2008 again.
1: It really does, right?
2: It's like he went away for a little while, and now he's hotter than ever.
0: He really is. He really is. You know, I think because people are craving that nostalgia, that feeling of when we used to just sit back and play on MySpace and do HTML.
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0: parents to a child is almost one. So I know that means a lot. You know, they're very busy, but that's a long time to go without sexy time. So let's go ahead and get Alexandra off hold. So Alexandra, do you have proof that Terrence is talking to another woman, or do you just have a feeling?
1: Look, I just know that there's something that has to be up. Because how does he go from being on all up on me every other day and to not even paying attention to me sexually at all?
0: Okay, so Alexandra, I have a question. Is the baby sleeping in the bed with you two?
1: No, not at all. Now, at first, I did think that might be the case, right? So I took the baby from the bed into the bassinet, now out of the bassinet, and now the baby is in the crib in her own room.
0: So how long ago was that you made that move?
1: What? It's been about 3 months now. And still nothing.
2: See, I don't know. Just because he's not all over you means that he's getting it from somebody else. I don't know if I'm buying that.
3: Ah, dude, that sounds, if you ask me, that sounds kind of bad, dog. Because, like, I don't know one guy who can't go without it for a couple weeks, more so months. Bro, it sounds like, I'm with my lady. It sounds like he might be cheating.
2: Anthony, like, he could just be exhausted. If you, I'm telling you, trust me, from working full time and taking care of a newborn.
1: But y'all don't know Terrence, though. You gotta understand. This man was on me, like, every day. Even sometimes twice a day, and now nothing at all.
2: Did he, okay.
1: You can't tell me that he's not getting it from someone else.
2: Okay, did he ever cheat on you before he had, like, before the baby, though?
1: I mean, kind of. It was a whole situation where I caught him talking to this girl on Instagram when I was pregnant.
0: Okay, so what happened with that? How did you confront him?
1: Well, I wrote that and I told her that I was pregnant with this baby and to stay away from my man.
3: Oh, Alexandra, my dog, she don't play. I love, you know what I'm saying, the big baby mama energy right there on Instagram. I love that.
0: I don't know what we're going to say, though. Call him and say, I'm not sure how I'm going to be the lady from Instagram. What are we going
1: to
0: do?
1: Why don't you call him and say that and see if he's interested in talking to you, Dana? And look, you know how you always get flirty with everybody on the call.
0: So first of all, I'm acting, girl. Second of all, I don't think I'm even that good at it. But I can just call and say what's up. And if he thinks I'm crazy, whatever. But if not, I guess we're going to find out.
1: Say you're this girl. Her name is Renee from IG. I see he's always liking her pet.
0: What's his number? Let's make the call.
1: It's...
0: Okay, I got it. Dial it, Otto.
2: All right, here we go.
4: Hello?
0: Hey, is this Terrence?
4: Who's asking?
5: Is it going down?
6: Find out next.
7: Been

0: If you missed your down in the DM, here it is.
1: Let's go ahead and get into today's down in the DM. Automatic Anthony A. Alexandria is on hold. And she actually DM'd me because her man Terrence, this is kind of personal, but he's not interested in sexy time anymore.
2: Oh.
1: Now, they are.

0: about to find out.
1: This is part two of today's Down in the DM. Alexandria is the person who DM'd us about her man, Terrence. Just full disclosure, they haven't had sexy time in almost a year.
2: Oh, whoa.
1: So here's how this is playing out.
3: This man was on me like every day. Even sometimes twice a day and now nothing at all.
4: Okay.
3: You can't tell me that he's not getting it from someone else.
4: Okay.
3: Say you're this girl, her name is Renee from IG. I see he's always liking her pic.
1: I saw him pretending to be this woman that Terrence is talking to on Instagram, and we're about to find out. Maybe he's just tired. I mean, they got a one-year-old, or it could be going down to the DM.
5: Hello?
1: Hey, is this Terrence?
5: Who's asking?
1: It's Renee. We know each other from Instagram.
5: No, I don't know. Who the f*** is this? Who's calling me?
1: First of all, you're gonna ruin this moment talking to me like that. I called you.
5: No, I don't know you, lady. Like, how did you get my number?
1: I got my ways. I see you. You come like my stuff, and I wanted to talk to you.
5: Did Alexandria put you up to this or something? Oh,
1: Terrence, who is Alexandria? I don't even know what you're talking about.
5: Yeah, no. That's my girl, and this is something like her crazy do.
1: Hold on. Terrence, look, I want to have a conversation with you. I apologize. This is Dana Cortez from the Dana Cortez Show. And yes, Alexandria did have us call you, but it's because she thinks that you're talking to someone else. There's no sexy time happening anymore in your life, and she wants to have a conversation.
3: Why don't we have sex anymore, Terrence?
5: What are you doing?
3: Answer me, Terrence. Why don't you want me anymore?
5: No. Why would you do this? You're like crazy.
1: Hey, I don't think this is crazy, Terrence. I just think she's really insecure. You know, she had the baby. Trust me, I know. And she doesn't understand why you've lost interest in her. You used to have this incredible sexy time life, and now what's happening?
5: No, I'm not doing this. I'm not doing this over the phone. I gotta go.
4: He's gone. He hung up.
1: You know what, Alexandria? Let me tell you something real quick. I really don't think your man is doing anything wrong, girl. I think it's something else that's going on with him. Maybe you guys should see a counselor or something. And I want to explain something to you. I've got three girls. This is normal, and it happens to a lot of couples. It's not just you.
3: I just don't care. He shuts down every time that I try to go talk to him.
4: You really should tell him that this is normal, happens all the time. Like Dana said, a lot of couples go through this, and it happens especially after having a baby. It happens to a lot of guys.
1: It does. Alexander, I want to talk to you later today, okay? So I'm going to call you back. It did not go down in the DM.
6: There's going to have to be a really tough conversation had between Alexandra and Terrence. And yeah, she's trying, and he's not listening. Maybe because of this, down in the DM, he's going to have to pay attention now.
7: I kind of empathize with him because I know when you were pregnant, you became my Madonna. You were you were holding my child.
6: The vessel?
7: You were holding, yes, you're a part of me.
6: Yeah.
7: And so when your wife or your girlfriend has that baby inside of her, you look at her a certain way, and then when she doesn't, it changes because you've already put her on this pedestal. And I mean, obviously you're still on the pedestal, not trying to say you're not, but then you come down a little bit off of it because you're my child's not inside you anymore. And I want to go back to doing what we used to do. And then maybe I can't do that anymore because she had my child inside of her and it feels kind of weird. And I can't do those dirty little things anymore.
8: I could see how I don't have any children, but I could definitely see how you could go from a romantic partner to a life partner, and suddenly the fire kind of dies down, the flame dies down.
1: Or it doesn't die, it changes.
7: It changes, and so those freaky little things that you used to do might not sound so appealing anymore.
1: Well, that didn't take long though for you, did it? Automatically.
7: I mean, I broke myself, but I'm just saying that I'm empathizing with this dude.
1: So, you know, I still remember when DJ Automatic's grandmother, after he and I got married, it was after, of course, Ava-matic is born and everything. She came to stay with us for a couple of weeks, and at first I thought, I wonder why she's coming to hang out, which is lovely. She's a lovely woman. I love Dorothy very much, but now I realize why. She gave me so much advice when it came to being married. How long was your grandmother married to your grandpa, Automatic?
7: Forever. I don't know.
1: 50 years.
7: They had 11 kids, yeah. So
1: one of the pieces of advice actually had to do with this scenario right here. She said you have to put your relationship first before your kids, before your job, before anything. And I really believe that. I want to talk about this more. Obviously, we got to take it to the timeline at Dana Cortez, at DJ Automatic, at Anthony A. Comedy on Instagram. Follow us and comment. Of course, we'll be back with more right here coming up.
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4: My book club president says reading is, quote, not a competition. Well, I finished the book in one night anyway, so I win, Patty. I also got $365 in bonus bets.

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2: As the trial of Tupac Shakur continues, his brother, Mopreme Shakur, is actually speaking to the BBC about how the trial is going, about his feelings. 30 years later, think about that. We're talking about an unsolved crime for 30 years. Here he is.
3: The justice I would like, I will never get. I want my brother back. Period. Dot. I want my little brother back. Pac didn't get a trial. He just got a death sentence. The amount of pain, distress, heartache that the family has gone through and Pac's fans have gone through, it's unmatched.
2: So then the reporter asks him, now that Keefe D has been arrested and this trial is happening, how do you and the family feel?
3: We're cautiously optimistic. Of course, we want justice for Pac. We will never stop getting justice for Pac.
2: And that's what the family really wants to convey, that 30 years later, they still want justice. It's unfair that they've had to go this whole time. All of them claim they know what happened. They know who did it. Why was nobody ever arrested until now? Keefe D is the only person left living. He's the only guy left standing. And he profited from the interviews he did when he wrote that book that we talked about yesterday. He wrote a book about being involved in this. You know, he charged people for interviews. He made money off of this. Yeah.
4: I didn't realize that he was the only one living who was

0: involved in any of this at all?
1: Yep, he's the last one standing, except for allegedly Diddy, as we also talked about yesterday, who he claimed was the person who took the hit out and owed him $1 million.
2: And the more we hear, the more it feels like these two men were more worth more dead than they were alive to the people that were running.
1: Talking about Biggie.
2: Yes, Biggie and Tupac. That they were worth more dead to the people that own their record labels and own their careers than they were worth alive.
1: Otto, I'm kind of glad you brought that up because we're talking about 30 years ago. There's a lot of people who weren't alive during this time or who were extremely young and don't really understand this East Coast, West Coast beef. It was a real big thing. You had...
2: The nightly news would talk about.
1: Yeah, exactly. But you're talking about an industry that profited and perpetuated the anger and violence against one another to sell more records.
2: Sell more magazines, to sell more videos.
1: All of it. And what ended up happening is two of the most talented men on the planet lost their lives. It cost them their lives. And so I understand his brother, why he wants justice, you know?
2: Rightfully so.
1: Yeah, for sure. So we're following the trial and we're keeping you updated. As we get news, you'll get it here too. All right, back with more coming up. Brought to you by Chick-fil-A.
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2: I've come to the realization I have a problem with bubbles because, bubbles. Well, first of all, yesterday there was a dish soap washing machine accident. Just brief synopsis of what happened. The dish soap, what is it called? The whatever it is, it's on the countertop dispenser. It's underneath the sink, and I guess the bottle broke. So I'm pouring dish soap down there. There's nothing to go to catch it. So
3: Dana made her own little ocean underneath
2: the sink. Underneath the sink is an ocean of dish soap. Anyway, you know, an hour and a half later, I cleaned everything up, threw it in the washing machine. Well, of course, there's like a million trillion bubbles coming out of the washing machine. It's not the first
3: time. Which I warned her about. I said, are you sure you want to put that in the washing machine with all that soap on it?
2: And anyway, I thought the washer was going to break. It wasn't. It's fine. The cats are looking at me like, what's going on here? There's bubbles everywhere.
3: I was worried that the people below us were about to get themselves a bubble bath.
2: But they didn't.
4: You know what? Automatic. Let me say this, automatic. When Dana tells a story and it's her fault a little bit, do you feel like she speeds the story up?
3: Oh, always. Always. Whenever it's something that has to do with her where she

0: messed up. She's like, no big deal. Let me just tell you real quick. But if it's me who does it, she wants to be very elaborate and like
1: lean into it a little more. So do you know why? Because I clean up after myself. When you make an error, DJ Automatic.
0: Who helped you clean up the bubbles? Here. Who helped you clean up all the bubbles?
1: No, you laid down on the couch. So the only thing you did was bring me 4 towels.
0: And I helped you wipe them all up.
1: You are... Anyway, let me get back to the story. This is not the first time that I've done this. I forgot. Me and my cousin did this to my Nana. We poured a whole bottle of Suave shampoo in the bathtub and then turned it on high. Bubbles for days all over her bedroom and my cousin Tommy's bedroom. They had to Jack and Jill. I'm a bubble person.
0: Baby T did that.
1: No,
0: yeah, we had a whole bubble thing coming down the stairs.
1: No, I bet your mother was so upset. Oh,
0: everyone was freaking out. Yeah, it was. I mean, water everywhere.
1: Those accidents. You don't mean. I mean, they're innocent.
2: Yeah, it happened. Yeah. I have a question. Jack and Jill house. That means like the bathroom in the middle of two rooms. Right?
1: Yes. So my Aunt Sylvia was the fancy aunt. She had things like, I don't know, extra food and snacks in her house. I loved going to visit her. But my cousin Shannon, her room, then a bedroom, then my cousin Tommy. So they would share the bathroom. And they had two sinks and everything. Oh my God. Really cool. Yeah.
2: Dude, I'm jealous of you that you were able to use that much bathtub water. Oh. My grandma, she was from a very small town and they actually like used the river. So
1: did they?
2: When I was a kid, she would only let us use like maybe like an inch or two of bath water. Like, it was
1: no,
2: insane.
1: Anthony, no.
2: No, I'm not playing. Like, nobody likes to shower or bathe at Grandma Stella's house because she would not play.
0: You better not waste that water.
1: Yeah, I believe you.
2: You can't tell her anything.
1: Yeah, I understand. My grandmother, same thing. She used to, I know this sounds crazy. People are like, y'all from Mexico? No, from the USA. She used to carry water from a well to her house, and she would use that to bathe the kids. Okay, I'm going to tell this story. My mom hates this story. But the kids had to bathe in una tina, which is like a kettle where they drink water
0: tin.
1: And a big tin. It's like
0: that
1: a silver tin.
0: Cows, yeah.
1: So my grandmother would fill it up with hot water. She would boil and then cold water. And then it was baby to the oldest. And so my mom got to bathe first, and then you got to bathe in that water.
2: Ugh. So that's what's going on. You're just making up for years of non-used bubble baths.
1: And that wasn't me. That was, okay, your girl here had bubble. No, I had a bathtub, okay? I had running water. But I'm just one generation away from
2: it.
1: Yeah,
2: dude.
1: Brought to you by Progressive Insurance.
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1: 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Thomas Jefferson tried them. 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
1: 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Boss Man D-Lo will bring his Motion Party Tour to Channel 24 Wednesday, August 12th. 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

0: So how we doing? What's going on? It's Hump Day Wednesday. We are halfway through the work week. I know we're trying to get to that weekend, but listen, we got some rain maybe coming in this weekend, so pay attention for that. But of course, we are here. Your girl, Tasha Makia. Yes, 102.5K SFM, and I come with goodies because the venue, Thunder Valley, Sunday, September 6th is going to be the place to be, especially for the real hip-hop heads. So Ice Cube is going to be there, and he wants you and a friend to be there as well. So I'm going to be giving you some tickets for that. But coming up next inside this celebrity spill. Now, of course, a lot of us have been keeping up to date with the whole Tupac trial, right? Well, there's some allegations coming out about Rapper the Game saying that, you know, some things are happening out there in Compton, and Suge Knight is setting the record straight. I want you to hear what he had to say coming up next in your celebrity spill.
1: So deaf. Remix.

0: Right.
1: Girl, what I heard, all the rumors are true, yeah.
2: Getting you caught up on the latest gossip.
3: I don't do none of that.
2: It's the Celebrity Spill with Tasha Makia.
0: Many of us have been tapped into this whole Tupac trial, and I'm going to tell you something. There's some new things coming up and some speculations that are being made. Now, Rapper The Game is claiming that people in Compton, they're claiming that for years they'd known who allegedly killed Tupac. And with Suge Knight, who was in the car the night that Pac was shot, having faced some allegations and some speculation over the years about what he may have or may have not known, is now being questioned. So TMZ asked Suge Knight straight up about the claims that Rapper The Game is making. Does Compton truly know who allegedly killed Tupac? And here's what Suge Knight had to say.
4: No, it's not accurate. No, it's not accurate at all, because everybody's up there lying. Number one, Keithy D says that I met with his attorney and Reggie Sr. to give his nephew some bread. I was in the county jail. That's all you gotta do is check the time and see where I was at. But the crazy thing about this, everybody using this as a way to be like, look at me, look at me. I ain't doing this to say, look at me, look at me. I'm doing this saying, hey, that's my homie, and his life wasn't no mother circus, and his life wasn't about people just talking to be talking. And Keithy D and them attorneys was like, hey, we'll give you a half a ticket. We'll give you $1 million. They talked to this person that worked for Puffy. They talked to this person who works with them. All the lawyers getting together. And I told them, look, my loyalty and love for Tupac can't be compromised with nobody.
0: So it seems like what's happening, and social media is questioning, could Suge Knight possibly have been the alleged shooter almost 30 years later? And everybody seems to have a different version of some type of a truth. And the question is, whose version is going to survive this trial? In other news, Beyonce is paying tribute to the late, great Dolly Parton, who passed away at the age of 80 yesterday. Beyonce thanked Dolly for teaching generations of artists how to stay true to themselves, something that Beyonce says that she always treasured when it came to Dolly. Now, these two connected when Dolly gave Beyonce her blessings on Beyonce's version of Jolene on Cowboy Carter. And I'm going to tell you, I love this, because sometimes your greatest legacy isn't what you created. It's what you gave other people permission to become, how you supported them. And that's what social media is sharing when it comes to Miss Dolly Parton. How Dolly Parton paid for so many different black and brown colleges and so many different books for children everywhere. And people are saying that Dolly could have been a billionaire, but the only reason she never hit that number is only because she gave so much of her share of all the hard work she gave to us, that is music, back to communities, back to her hometown. And that's just some of the many things that make her so important to so many of us. Rest in peace, Dolly. And last but not least, sad news came in this morning. I know, I'm like, man, Tim Curry has passed away at the age of 80. Yes, Rocky Horror, Home Alone 2, It. Like, this man was a part of so many movies we grew up watching, but 80 years old and a career that people will be watching long, long

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Next sound, some more for hip hop and R&B. Karol G sounds just like Selena's. Crazy, right? Bruno Mars, the joint is called Still. Now, big shout out to everybody who loves wellness classes. I got something free happening this evening. You want the scoop?

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Now, get outside, move your body, and keep your money in your pocket, okay? 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It started this past Monday, so get involved. Let's do something for you, and let's move that body.

What's going on? Your girl, Tasha Makia. Don't forget, I'm on Instagram. I'm on social media. And I do interact, so holla at your girl and hit that follow button at T-O-S-H-A-M-A-K-I-A. But listen, I do have some tickets for you to see Ice Cube next hour. 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We love you guys, and that's all going to be going down right after your Daily Dose that's coming up next, all right? Don't move. 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
3: Yeah!
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0: Here's your Daily Dose with Tasha Makia. Yeah.
1: I'm loving it. Big shout out to all the people who didn't let somebody else's version of you become their version of you. Especially when the person telling the story conveniently leaves out all the different things that they did, okay? Yeah, some people heard it, and instead of choosing sides, they paid attention. They watched how you moved. They remember how you treated them, and they trusted what they knew about your character over somebody else's anger, insecurities, you know, all of that. Now, those people who didn't listen to that mouth that kept going, those are your people. Because anybody can believe a good story, but it takes discernment to realize you're probably only hearing half of a story, right? So give those people their flowers, because the right people didn't need your side of the story to know something wasn't adding up. Trust me, they know how that other person moves, and people with a good judge of character don't just follow the crowd. They see you for you. And sometimes your character is the only witness you'll ever need.

Ice Cube, Have You Ever Been? The venue, Thunder Valley, Sunday, September 6th. Let's get into it. It's 102.5 KSFM. Your girl, Tasha Makia, got your tickets right now. A chance at two. So grab the keyword BEATS, B-E-A-T-S, and text that in right now for your chance at two tickets to 916-909-1025, courtesy of Thunder Valley Casino Resorts. We love you guys. Your keyword is 3 o'clock hour. Sacramento is BEATS.

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4: 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Miami. That's all my scammers and my kid money.

101 for hip hop and R&B. All right, so here's your reminder that you can actually visit the California State Capitol Museum for free. Now, it's going to be open today from 9 to 5. I know you got an hour and maybe 15 minutes or so, but it is definitely free. And sometimes we live somewhere so long that we forget we actually have time to enjoy the greatness that's right inside of our own city. So get out there, enjoy it.

Ace Town got a so throw. Pull up, we can party some more. Yeah, got this drink in my cup. Got a young feeling so throw.

keyword for Ice Cube. I know. And that's why I'm here, because we got your opportunity again. So Ice Cube, Thunder Valley Casinos. We're talking about Sunday, September 6th. Grab the keyword beats. Like the beat is bumping. B-E-A-T-S. Text it to 916-909-1025. You might just win two tickets to go see Cube. Good luck, Sacramento. I'm rooting for you.

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1: For 30 years, there's been lots of speculation, lots of controversy, you know, when it comes to the whole Tupac trial. And I'm hoping that we finally get something. But Rapper the Game has said some things about, you know, Compton knowing the truth allegedly. And Suge Knight kind of sort of clears the air. I want you to hear what he's talking about. Coming up next in your Celebrity Spill on 102.5 KSFM. You know what?

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1: Girl, what I heard, all the rumors are true, yeah.
2: Getting you caught up on the latest gossip.
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2: It's the Celebrity Spill with Tasha Makia.
0: Many of us have been tapped into this whole Tupac trial, and I'm going to tell you something. There's some new things coming up and some speculations that are being made. Now, Rapper the Game is claiming that people in Compton, they're claiming that for years they'd known who allegedly killed Tupac. And with Suge Knight, who was in the car the night that Pac was shot, having faced some allegations and some speculation over the years about what he may have or may have not known, is now being questioned. So TMZ asked Suge Knight straight up about the claims that Rapper the Game is making. Does Compton truly know who allegedly killed Tupac? And here's what Suge Knight had to say.
4: No, it's not accurate. No, it's not accurate at all, because everybody's up there lying. Number one, Keithy D says that I met with his attorney and Reggie Sr. to give his nephew some bread. I was in the county jail. That's all you gotta do is check the time and see where I was at. But the crazy thing about this, everybody using this as a way to be like, look at me, look at me. I ain't doing this to say, look at me, look at me. I'm doing this saying, hey, that's my homie, and his life wasn't no mother circus. His life wasn't about people just talking to be talking. And Keithy D and them attorneys was like, hey, we'll give you a half a ticket. We'll give you $1 million. They talked to this person that worked for Puffy. They talked to this person who works with them. All the lawyers getting together. And I told them, look, my loyalty and love for Tupac can't be compromised with nobody.
0: So it seems like what's happening, and social media is questioning, could Suge Knight possibly have been the alleged shooter? Almost 30 years later. And everybody seems to have a different version of some type of a truth. And the question is, whose version is going to survive this trial? In other news, Beyonce is paying tribute to the late, great Dolly Parton, who passed away at the age of 80 yesterday. Beyonce thanked Dolly for teaching generations of artists how to stay true to themselves, something that Beyonce says that she always treasured when it came to Dolly. Now, these two connected when Dolly gave Beyonce her blessings on Beyonce's version of Jolene on Cowboy Carter. And I'm gonna tell you, I love this, because sometimes your greatest legacy isn't what you created. It's what you gave other people permission to become, how you supported them. And that's what social media is sharing when it comes to Miss Dolly Parton. How Dolly Parton paid for so many different black and brown colleges and so many different books for children everywhere. And people are saying that Dolly could have been a billionaire, but the only reason she never hit that number is only because she gave so much of her share of all the hard work she gave to us, that is music, back to communities, back to her hometown. And that's just some of the many things that make her so important to so many of us. Rest in peace, Dolly. And last but not least, sad news came in this morning. I know, I'm like, man, Tim Curry has passed away at the age of 80. Yes, Rocky Horror, Home Alone 2, It. Like, this man was a part of so many movies we grew up watching, but 80 years old and a career that people will be watching long, long after he's gone. Rest easy, Tim Curry. That's your Celebrity Spill.
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3: Sacramento to Florida, 99 southbound heavy from 50, getting to Florida Road. Also, Davis getting into Sacramento. Actually, not too bad, but there is a crash on East 80 in Davis. Got traffic backed up from 113. With Sacramento traffic, I'm Tiffany Wittstrom.
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Sex Sounds Number One for Hip Hop and R&B, your girl Tasha McKee. So I walked into the office today with my shades on, and everybody's looking at me like, No, I don't partake in nothing. I have migraines, and that's why I have my shades on today. So if you have any, you know, things that you try at home that are natural, I would love to hear all about it. Slide in my DMs on Instagram at Tasha McKee, a friend.

weekend, we're going to be blowing out tickets for Nas and the Roots. And I feel like if you've never seen Nas and the Roots in concert, you have to feel that, all right? Sacramento, good afternoon, baby cakes. It's 102.5 KSFM. La Loca, Tasha Makia, holding you down. And speaking of tickets, we always have your tickets. We are your official Sacramento concert station, and Ice Cube is coming. The venue, Thunder Valley, Sunday, September 6th. So right after your daily dose, because God knows you need that today, I'm going to be blowing out tickets. So stay tuned.

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5: 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Trying to get around Cap City Freeway. Well, that's 80 north of Sacramento, which is running pretty good. I'm still looking at tough traffic on East 50 Rancho Cordova. Expect those delays and stretches as you make your way toward Hazel. I'm Tiffany Whitstrom, Sacramento Traffic.
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